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3: 来。
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0: I was really impressed with the performance. Small actor, he already has such a movement, like a normal person, like a real professional. But I think it's because in maybe some families in Sichuan, Sichuan opera is so deep rooted into the culture that people start teaching the children from the very young age. He is only 8 years old, but he already can do so many things, and he really loves performing. He will make definitely a good actor.
1: 一场戏，听的是腔调，看的是文化。看的是成都人的聪慧、勇敢、热情、幽默，不只有川剧，还有皮影、蜀锦蜀绣、竹编，已经深植于这座城市的文化土壤，经过3000年的滋养，开出了绚丽的艺术之花。现在国家对传统文化很重视，我们要继续传承下去，让非遗百花齐放，繁荣多彩。
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1: The sound is very unique. It is very different from Russian traditional instruments. So it was a very interesting experience for me. And I really admire Chinese people because they are trying their best to save their traditional features.
2: I play like piano and trumpet, and so, but you never get to hear instruments like this.I think my favorite was the one that the guzheng played. It was very like exciting and like made you feel like powerful. It was pretty cool.

This is the China I expected before coming here. During the show, I felt my heart beat faster. I don't know how to express it. I had goosebumps all over my body. I think music is something that links cultures together and will surely do after many years.

0: When I started learning Chinese, I think 3 years ago, Chengdu was the very first song I started. And today I'm very, very happy coming here to sing Chengdu to the Chinese people. And I love singing the Chinese language because it easily makes me learn the Chinese language so easily. So I'm thinking of coming back to China to study more. I really love the Chinese culture.
1: And see them play traditional Chinese instruments and spread traditional Chinese culture. It really left me speechless. I was blown away by their performance. They were so amazing. And they're a very big inspiration for me. And I hope that in the future, I can be just like them. Music really

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Chinese music is really something I'm very passionate about, and really something that I would love to spread as well, so people can really hear how beautiful the Chinese music and the Chinese language is.

0: I'm Jeremy. Right now, I'm playing football in one of the community parks in Chengdu. And to me, spending my leisure time in such community park really makes me feel like I'm having my retirement life. It's so fun. However, what you guys might not know is that actually underneath this park is Chengdu's garbage compression transfer center. Simply put, all the household waste in the entire Wuhu district is transported here every day, made into compressed cookies, and sent to either an eco-friendly power plant or landfill. Right behind me, you can see these pipes are actually part of this transfer center.
1: Chengdu, a city with over 20 million people, boasts delicious food, cute pandas, and countless tourist spots. As a result, the city is also generating a lot of household garbage every day. This megacity produces nearly 21,200 tons of daily household garbage, enough to fill more than 700 large trucks with a capacity of 30 tons each. In Wuhu District alone, nearly 1,200 tons of garbage are generated daily. Garbage disposal facilities are operating at full capacity, with the waste encroaching on the land.
0: The process of handling nearly 1,200 tons of daily waste in Wuhu District is all completed in this 18-meter deep underground space. Now let's take a look at what kind of underground world is hidden down there. Let's go. Here is a sandbox model. I think it represents the entire transfer center.
2: 右边这座花园的下面就是我们现在所在的全地埋式的食品压缩站。我们的压缩站一共包含了三层，夹层及负一负二层。我们现在在的位置就是我们的夹层，负一负二层是我们的工作车间。在我们负一层一共包含了有六个洗料区，负二层一共包含了四套水平直压式的压缩设备和一套大件破碎处理设备。
1: The smart sanitation system serves as the brain of the entire operation. It does more than just data monitoring. It offers a real-time visual overview. On screen, one can observe the garbage trucks entering and leaving the stations, weighing in, loading, unloading, and being washed down.
0: This is Mr. He. He's the project manager, and I just happen to have a few questions for him. Hey, He 老师。老师你好，咱们这个是一个全新的站点是吗？
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1: This is China's first fully underground garbage compression and transfer center with a capacity of 2,000 tons. And it's the only one within Chengdu's third ring road. The center integrates five major systems: digital dispatch, wastewater treatment, odor control, bulky waste processing, and of course, garbage compression.
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0: Right now we can see garbage trucks are arriving at the transfer center one after another. The waste from different parts of the Wuhu district will be dumped in here, fall into a lower level where it will be compressed into smaller volumes and transported away.那为什么地上会这么多水呢？
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0: 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It's a little bit different from what I imagined. It's actually not smelly as I expected. In fact, there's not much odor at all. 那个喷洒的那些东西是什么？
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0: Check it out. This is an online odor monitoring device that tracks the cleanliness of the underground air in real time.
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0: Do you know when they start collecting garbage in your own city?In my city, right now is already after midnight, but the work of those garbage collectors has only just begun.

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2: In a moment, the garbage truck will leave the transfer center with clean surface like any other truck here. I don't know what you guys imagine a garbage station would look like, but here, that's definitely changed my impression of a traditional garbage compression center.
3: This garbage compression and transfer center has not only enhanced the city's garbage transfer and disposal capacity, but also improved the local environment with its garden-like open design.The above-ground park is a tranquil oasis, concealing the bustling activity below where waste is being processed out of sight. In this way, the center quietly contributes to the cleanliness of the city, working hand-in-hand with the sanitation workers.

0: If you are stuck in a city, get on a high-speed train.
1: Woo!
0: Oh, what a shot. About the, whoa. Oh my gosh. This is too easy. I don't think we realize how easy this is. You don't even have to think with this. Buy a ticket and just go somewhere. Hey guys, here we are again, and we're ready to go to Jiuzhaigou. Come on, let's go.
2: I've lived in Sichuan for 18, going on 19 years now, and I have never been to Jiuzhaigou.
0: After all these years, is because I didn't want to sit in a bus for 8 hours. So now that it's 2 hours, it takes you right to the doorstep of Jiuzhaigou. I was like, sign me up.
3: 旅客朋友们，你们好。
4: The Jiuzhaigou scenic area is this absolutely stunning nature reserve and national park in southwest China. It's famous for its vibrant, almost unreal turquoise lakes, cool waterfalls, colorful forests, and especially in autumn when the leaves change, people come here in droves. And it's a paradise for nature lovers, photographers, and hikers. If you've never been here before, it's definitely worth a visit.
0: Because of the geography of northern Sichuan, you know, out of Chengdu, as soon as you start heading north, you hit mountains. And there's probably a lot of tunnels that we're eventually going to go through, and it's going to be, we're going eventually up to 3,000 meters. This is Shi Zhenyu and his wife. They just got married a few days ago, and they're on their honeymoon to Jiuzhaigou. So this is super special that they've invited me to come on their honeymoon with them. I'm just kidding. And over here, we have this wonderful, beautiful couple from Jiuzhaigou. They are actually, their hometown is in
5: Jiuzhaigou.你们小时候对家乡有一件世界，都会知道你们这么美丽的地方。不知道，天住的山里面嘛，都不知道什么是红叶，平时都不看。真的，现在旅游看红叶挺漂亮的。真的。
0: It's slowing down like a lot, and we're still inside a tunnel. Man. But I promise you, I did see sunshine. I saw blue sky and mountains. It was amazing. So I think we have lucked out.
6: Oh, here it is, guys.
0: Yes.
6: Look at that.
0: We got really lucky.

0: came down and glory filled my soul.So they're kind of redirecting a lot of tourists to Songpan, which is sort of the stop before. And then you get on a bus, or we got a car, and we're going into Jiuzhaigou. It's going to be 2.5 hours of a drive. And I thought, oh, that's too bad. It's 2.5 hours of sitting in a car, but this is amazing. Look at this, it's so pretty. There's some yak out there.We get to ride with these beautiful ladies in the back. Yay! Wow, say hello, everybody. This is so fun. Beautiful, beautiful place.
1: 二大门最近正式到九寨沟门。

0: look at this. Woo! The turquoise in the water is from calcium carbonate, and the calcium carbonate molecules basically act as tiny little prisms reflecting this blue, this bright blue and bright green. I don't know if you can really fully see it in the water, but it is really spectacular. I've seen pictures of it. I've heard stories of it, but to be here in person to see that is really amazing.
1: It's impossible for a camera to fully capture the immersive beauty and vibrant colors of this wonderland, but it's always worth a shot. If only I could get to a high place for an aerial view. Unfortunately, drones aren't allowed here, except for this man. Mr. Liang Feng is one of the official photographers for the park.
0: Here it goes. All right, we're gonna take a look. We're gonna take a look real quick at the screen here. See what he sees. It's so beautiful.
1: Unable to see who was flying the drone, one of his colleagues yelled out a warning to stop.
2: They know my voice.
0: Okay, they know your voice.
2: Now I'm
0: yes.
2: Here, so they are not coming here.
0: Oh, 你已经预说的好.
2: Actually, I was born here.
0: Okay.
2: And when I 11 years old, first meeting for foreigner, and I just entreating. I just try hardly and learn English.
0: That's amazing.
2: And learn Hebrew.
0: And Hebrew?
2: Yes, I can speak.
0: Are you serious? Oh my goodness, that's incredible.
1: Jiuzhaigou has been the vibrant backdrop of Liang Feng's entire life. When he was 4 years old in 1984, Jiuzhaigou welcomed its first visitors. In 1992, when UNESCO declared it a World Heritage Site, Liang Feng interacted with foreign tourists. After graduating from university, Liang Feng landed a job and has been here ever since. Now he starts his day at 5 o'clock and uses his camera to document the highs and lows throughout every season of Jiuzhaigou. For over a decade, this has been his office.
2: 小的时候这些山顶都去爬过，然后在山顶上有很多漂亮的花，有很茂密的森林，是吗？小时候比如这里还可以租马，租牦牛，游客在那上面骑牦牛照相。那个时候这个情况下到这里来，大声说话，这里马上就会变天，就会下雨。
3: Now this time follow with me.
0: Yeah.
3: I take you visiting this amazing park.
0: Mr. Liang says 3 days to see the whole park. So we're only here really 1 day. Not enough time, so we're kind of rushing to all these amazing spots. But he said there's 700 square kilometers here.
2: 有时候我一个人在森林里面大声的，你会这样吗？我会。
0: 然后我的心会平静下来。
2: 然后我会觉得，啊。

0: The dialogue is always important, not only nowadays. Dialogue is where dialectic comes from, Socrates, who's often compared with Confucius. Questioning and trying to understand each other's perspective.
1: So we don't have white collar.
0: Between arts is always an important tool of communication. I really hope that this will be the beginning of a collaboration between our artists in Greece and your artists in Chengdu. I'm here with a friend and colleague from Greece, Yorgos Koftis. He does graffiti himself, and he made a mural for at the University of Crete. And we can't believe how beautiful this museum is, and what an opportunity it is for young artists from China and Greece to come together and to. Also to discuss the prospect of doing mutual projects, to build a network, and I think it's not an accident that this is in Chengdu, because I can understand that this city has a lot of interest for art. It is also a place in which artists can also benefit a lot from meeting young artists and a lot of experimental work, and it's something I can feel every time I come, and I enjoy it very much. Well, we live in a global world, and we realize it more and more. And in the West, we were raised, my generation, with stereotypes about China that are completely irrelevant to what China is today. One thing that we want to fight is any preconception of one civilization being more superior than the other, and I hope that the younger generations, through education, will be able to do a better job. There are many things. It has been a challenge for us to work for this center. We are trying to build a very strong network of scholars, both from Greek and Chinese side. I think through the center that we are, we have established, we are very interested to cultivate the dialogue between the two traditions, between the two civilizations. And one of the things that we find, many things that are in common, but this commitment to a life of virtue that leads to happiness, I think, is common in both. And it's certainly a bridge that we want to pursue further, and I'm sure that this will help in building a more fruitful dialogue between the two systems. And we also encourage more and more young people. We find the channels through which they can visit China, or they can visit and be connected to professors in the West who have developed this comparative study of the two traditions, and this will allow us, I hope, to develop a pool of scholars who can continue in this direction, and so that the next generations will not will stop thinking of this, the West and the East, in this binary way. That they will be more comfortable with comparing ideas and realizing that there is a lot to share and to learn from one another.
2: think the only way of actually inhabiting in this planet is to learn from each other. From what I have seen until now, I feel that it's a very creative hub, and also the atmosphere of the people walking in the streets, I felt that it is quite energetic in the sense of, you know, communicating, looking at each other. So I'm really excited to be here. I'm really excited to be in China, in Chengdu, and I think it's going to be the first of many times.

0: 今天我跟一个浅蓝色瞳孔的希腊人，在一个浅蓝色的天空下面，在成都，我们创作了一幅作品。我觉得，像呼吸一样，世界是共同的一种呼吸。
1: It's incredible. It's an incredible experience because this is my first time in China. The concept of the art piece was to mix Chinese and Greek culture together. So I just tried to depict an ancient Greek vase from the ones you see in the museum, with a typical Athenian style, but with a Chinese blue dragon inside. Typically, Greek vases are red and black, and Chinese are white and blue. So I just tried to make a mix of those two.
2: So the idea was to be half Chinese, half Greek.
1: Chengdu is really cool. It's really cool. I mean, I can feel in the atmosphere that it's an open-minded place. Yeah, I really loved it.
2: And to do what I do the most, what I love the most, do graffiti and meet nice graffiti artists here, it's fantastic.
1: Thank you very much.
0: Yeah, thank you everyone.
1: Thank you very much. You're the best. I will see you again.
3: I've been in Chengdu for many times because I like Chengdu very much. I think it has unique vibes. Friends of mine from Europe who had visited had told me, different friends, that you would be amazed by this city. Maybe the fact that I feel comfortable means that I find it familiar in a way that I cannot spot. But...I think the lifestyle is the closest to European that I have felt in China. So, yes, I will keep visiting Chengdu, I think.

0: She is the second generation running her family business in the semiconductor industry with a master's degree from the University of Sydney and years working at a Hong Kong listed company. Karen Ye answered the call from her father to return home when the family business was encountering a bottleneck. Over the past 11 years, she has devoted herself to the international sales and production management of self-developed NTC chips. She has also been leading the push for KPD to establish a series of scientific management systems, obtain numerous international certifications, and participate in the creation of technical product specifications to be adopted as a standard for the renewable energy industry. During the pandemic, she insisted on not increasing prices, worked overtime to ensure stable material supplement for loyal customers supporting national security, and received praise and approval from the state. Under the joint leadership of her and her father, KPD was awarded the accolade of Top 10 Senior Tech Solution Providers in APEC 2021 by Technology Review. Here with me on today's Prime Talk Asia, the General Manager of Shenzhen KPD Electronic, Karen Ye. Hi Karen, I'm very excited to have you here for the first time. Welcome to the show.
1: Thank you for having me, Emilia.
0: Since I first got to know you, I've noticed that you always make jokes about yourself being born with a silver spoon, especially when you are introducing yourself to others. Are you trying to prove to people that this label doesn't affect who you are and that you don't really care about it?
1: I believe we're now living in a fast-moving business world. External label is a quick instruction when building connections. However, it can be illusions from the fact sometimes. Once I was in New Delhi, participating exhibitions for electronic components, an Indian agent came to KPD's booth and asking for a meeting to the boss. I told him I'm the president, but he surprisingly questioned how a young woman can be an entrepreneur of a high-tech chip company. Just like some other questions me, why you are so polite to your colleague, or ride a shared bike instead of driving your Tesla. Some certain demonstration of an entrepreneur sometimes needs to be broken down, and I'm pleased to be that person.
0: Well, we are living in a world where we're constantly being labeled and even stereotyped. As a female entrepreneur, you must get a lot of that, despite running a family business which has been developing semiconductors for decades. That's a really serious job. However, the Chinese semiconductor industry has been through tough times recently. Has KPD been affected by these latest developments?
1: It has a huge impact on our sales. Last year, when the COVID-19 spreading during the Chinese New Year, our factory has taken orders from government providing chips for forehead thermometers

0: and other medical equipment since most workers' hometown are locked down. We help our workers to get government approvals and come back for work. As we went out of stock in 2 months' time, we decided to work overtime to provide more chips for the medical use. All workers' overtime wages has been well paid.But we encourage our sales to keep the selling price under control despite soaring price in the market. Supported by a group of chip R&D researchers and the strong leadership of FADA, our factory successfully set up more automated production line to meet the market needs in time. Our sales doubled, not only for our high quality and cost-effective product, as known to all,but also for KPD's good reputation of supporting government and clients. We believe that if they love the property, seek for it properly and use it thriftily.
1: That's very impressive. Given that you used to study, work and live abroad for quite a long time, it must have been quite a turning point when you decided to come back to China to take over part of the family business.
0: Yes, just as you said, it's a turning point for both me and KPD. With consistently growth since 1997, KPD becoming the top brand among national market. However, in lack of direct sales to the end user overseas, many demands of the chip design has been postponed and the call for international department is urgent.With my degree in international business and experiences abroad, my father thinks I'm the right person. So my father talked to me and told me about the huge potential of the overseas market.
1: So what was on your mind?
0: I didn't say yes right away. You know, at that time, I was working in a Hong Kong listed company. And that job, in many people's eye, is way better than managing a local firm in China.And I was very sad to leave a group of very close colleagues and friends too. So it was not easy to give up the privileged life in Hong Kong at that time.
1: And then what changed your mind?
0: Well, my father's trust and support made all my worries fade away. And the challenges I see as an opportunity to practice management skills on my 26th. I joined KPD in 2010.Set up overseas department on the same year. KPD consistently participated in international exhibitions, forums, conferences since then in Munich, New Delhi, Las Vegas, Liverpool. KPD Electronics have gained international brands like Philips, GE, Dyson, iRobot, Huawei, Hello Travel,And last year, we have been used for a project of China high-speed railway with pride. And I worked 11 years from manager of overseas business to the general manager. And recent years, I put more effort on fine management of the factory. Now, both my dad and I feel appreciated that we choose to work together at that turning point.
1: Your return has enabled the family business to make a lot of progress towards international development. What do you think is the biggest change you have made and the most valuable strength you have brought to your family business?
0: Besides international development like exhibitions abroad and set up fine management tools like ERP and CRM, Ding Ding, etc., what I brought most to KPD is the HR system, which my father called as a high salary system. I believe being well paid is a respect to the hard-working person, and it is also a high standard for recruiting a fresh blood to a better future.For time issue, I can't talk too much, but when we talk about company operating for 26 years, the change of the salary system between the old to the young is a must-talk topic. It is essential and tough at the same time. I couldn't say I did a perfect job, and there must be a liberal between one and the other, but the most valuable strength is still under the practice.Which the core concept is respecting talent, encourage talent, and give the young talents more opportunity to challenge higher targets.
1: Since you first took over part of the

0: Family business. Have you had any disagreements with your father in terms of business philosophy and management methods?
1: Wow, that's just a fantastic question. When I take over the whole Shenzhen office of sales, building up a solid sales team and achieve one and another sales goals in the first 5 years, my father supporting me fully by never come to the Shenzhen office. Mm-hmm. In the 6th year, I went across the line. Now our clients request for a high standard of products. Now our sales team had a meeting and urged the factory to acquire IATF certificate to meet the needs of quick developing automotive industrial standard. However, my father think it is costly and time consuming. Since there are no competitors ever applied it, it may end up being an extra cost of 500,000 RMB and takes around 2 years.
0: Well, how did you solve this disagreement?
1: Although I got rejected at the first time, but listen to my father's points carefully, I find out the key point is the cost. Two aspects of thinking across to my mind. On one hand, I talked to the client and persuaded my client who asked for the certificate to pay for it first, and I promised to return the cost when the order was over 10 million. On the other hand, I called several branches of the SGS. From study with the whole cost and process, I found as we acquired UL certification already, we can get the certificate simply by adding some extra tests. My father was satisfied with the proposal, and the project went well and was done in 3 months. Finally, we became the first factory in China which passed the certificate test. And of course, we won the orders.
0: Among the many entrepreneurs I know, you may be the one with the freest souls. You know, you are a world traveler, an adventurer, and a foodie. You love diving and all the other cool stuff, right? And not only for fun, but you passed all of the professional tests, like rescue and AOW for diving, WSET for wines, and even Le Cordon Bleu for baking. Geez, I mean, I admire your life, girl. How do you manage to balance between being an entrepreneur and all your other seemingly more fun identities?
1: Steve Jobs says, stay hungry, stay foolish. I'm curious about most things in the world. Born in sports family, my mother is a basketball player from Anhui Province team. I'm obsessed with many sports during my study, like fencing, riding, yoga, gym, and taekwondo. And I won many prizes and even broke school records on my 16th. If I didn't take the family business, I may become a scuba diver in Sydney or a shoot range coach in the States by now. Mm-hmm. Or maybe opened up my own bakery shop in Paris with wine tasting trail. Who knows?
0: I can imagine that.
1: But all these rewards and tax need super efforts. Mm-hmm. Like the Le Cordon Bleu for practitioners. It is a professional training for working in high-end restaurants. The Tokyo School is well known as the most strict school in the world.

location, with sales headquarters already located in Shenzhen and branch offices in Hong Kong and Zhejiang. KPD has also established its own technology park, an NTC chip R&D hub in Huangjiang, Dongguan, for the fourth generation high-precision, high-stability chips, which are being continuously supplied to the world. KPD

ID has also obtained independent intellectual property rights for advanced automated production technology with an annual output of 1.5 billion chips, 500 million thermistors, and more than 20 million temperature sensors. The entire suite of products has obtained UL, CE, and ROSE certification. Through 24 years of being scrutinized by the market, KPD is highly favored by users for its consumer R&D and excellent quality. As a leading enterprise in the NTC industry, KPD continues to lead the development of new products and technologies with passion, vitality, and an open mind.

Developing an interest in liquid crystal technology in the 90s, Li Fenghua went on to the Liquid Crystal Institute at Kent State University, the world's leading liquid crystal research center. He was the only student in his discipline at the time. And right when his career in the US was in full swing, he chose to return to China to start WeQ. After 7 years of rapid development, WeQ now owns a world-class fully automated mass production line for flexible liquid crystal film. The company also boasts a top team of international scientists as well as multiple global technology patents. Join me today on Prime Talk Asia, the founder of WeQ, Dr. Fenghua Li. Hi, Fenghua, or should I call you Dr. Li? Welcome to the show. It's so exciting to have you here since the last time you were on my show was almost 4

0: 4 years ago. As you know, an entire industry can be transformed within the span of 4 years, and people can also change a lot, especially when you are a startup founder in the high-tech field. So please tell me, what was the big news that happened to WeQ recently?
1: Yes, I'm really excited on your show again. Thank you for having me. Mm-hmm. You mentioned 4 years. Yes, 4 years ago, WeQ only has large size e-writing boards for classroom to replace the chalkboard. Now, after 4 years, we have developed a lot of new exciting products, such as automotive switchable glazing, which can change light from dark to bright. Mm-hmm. We also developed the large size architectural switchable smart window, make the building smarter, make the building more eco-friendly. We also have suitable sunglasses. So that's the first thing. Then we just completed our Series B fundraising for nearly 200 million RMBs.
0: Wow.
1: From Wadden International Fund from Shanghai. And then by the end of this year, we are going to raise more funding to expand our factory. The third news is we just opened up our new factory in Zhejiang, Pinghu. And then we also have our new site in Shanghai. We have about 59 acres in Shanghai Jiading. So we are going to have more factories. So we constantly expand our manufacturing capability to meet the market demand. One other thing is we also recruited a lot of new talents from international countries. Now we have about 20 new Japanese engineers in our team. We also have two PhDs from Germany, which is very good addition to our team. So we have more talent to help us to develop more exciting products, more technologies. All the technology are based on flexible liquid films, which has a huge potential.
0: Wow, a lot of great news indeed. Congratulations. So what do you think are the key factors for the success of this round of financing and for the rapid rollout of your business?
1: I think the investors already see the potential, the huge potential of our targeted market. As you can see, the automotive switchable glazing window market is huge. Our estimate every year is about $10 billion every year.
0: Wow.
1: Also for the architectural building window, it's even bigger. That market has about $100 billion a year, because all the building in this world needs to be smarter, more eco-friendly. And the investors also see the capability of our team, because we have a very strong international expert team. We have experts from Japan, from Germany, from Taiwan, and our WeQ team every day work together, very exciting.
0: The technology of liquid crystal, it sounds like a very niche technology. How did you end up being involved with it?
1: Since college, back in the 90s, I already had a big interest on liquid crystal science. And when I went to United States to start a PhD, I first joined in the University of Chicago. Later, I transferred to Kent State University. There's a program called Liquid Crystal Institute, which is the best school in the world in liquid crystal science. LCI, first place to study liquid crystal science. All the liquid crystal basic technology were developed there in the 70s, 80s. And I got my PhD in 2007, and then I joined a startup company in the United States, in Ohio, called Quaderna. Quaderna is a company which develop liquid crystal based optical switches. We were very lucky, and just after 4 years, we got listed in

0: in the stock market. And I was in charge of the R&D team. So I'm do the optical design and develop all the new product for Kuadana. But I still think I can do more. So I quit my job. I started the WeQ in 2014. The main focus is to do the flexible liquid crystal films. Since then, we were working on the switchable glass window and also the e-writing large size board. So that's how we got into liquid crystal technology. But I think I made the correct decision to choose liquid crystal science as our main focus because this direction has a huge potential to meet the demand from all the huge car companies, automotive glass companies, also the architectural glass window companies. And we think we were in a good shape right now.
1: That's very interesting experience. So the United States has endowed you with knowledge and China has made your career a success. At the same time, more and more intellectuals and technology savvy talents who have studied abroad are choosing to return to China to start their own businesses just like what you did. So from a national level, what is the biggest difference between China and the States, the Silicon Valley and Europe in terms of supporting and promoting the startup companies? And what drove you to want to come back to your motherland?
0: Well, China has the best industry supply chain, for sure. I living in Silicon Valley, but Silicon Valley may be only good for startups such as information technology, internet related, or biology or medical science, not for manufacturing related startups. China has the best supply chain. If you need any raw material, equipment, or the talents, engineers, China, especially Shenzhen, is the best spot for startup like WeQ. We started in 2014. Since then, I think we made the right decision. Also, the cost to start a company is the best in Shenzhen. Yeah, we also got a lot of good support from government. And so all those aspects are very important for us.
1: Lastly, but probably the most important question to round up the conversation. So from your perspective and experience, what valuable characteristics should a startup founder have in order to succeed?
0: I'm not that successful, so I might not be the best person to say suggestions to other founders, other entrepreneurs. But in my case, I think it is the leadership. A good founder should create a good environment for team member to thrive as a team, to thrive as an individual. The leader, the founder, needs to bring enough money to make sure the operation can be running every day. And the leader, especially for me, I have to provide the good technology for the team to work hard every day. And one other thing is you have to have a very good close relationship with all the team member. So happily work together every day. I think there's a lot of challenges for startups every day, but work happily every day is the most important thing. I wish them more the best luck.
1: Okay, all right. Dr. Feng Hua Li, the founder and CEO of WeQ, thank you so much for joining us on the show, and I wish you luck too.
0: Thank you for having me.
2: When I first interviewed Dr. Feng Hua Li 4 years ago, WeQ's only main product

0: was liquid crystal writing boards. Riding on the wave of China's scientific and technological boom, WeQ has developed an array of products with applications such as high-brightness LCD writing boards for education, light-dimming and color-changing LCDs on wearables, and LCDs for architectural glass facade. WeQ's latest development in automotive glass enables a car's window to smart switchable tint according to the ambient light and switch colors according to the user's preferences. WeQ is poised to grow faster and stronger than ever by seeking new growth opportunities across different industries.
1: We have 7 million classrooms in China. So within 10 years, we're going to replace all the chalkboard with our liquid crystal writing boards.
0: Wow, it sounds very promising.
1: Our flexible liquid crystal film technology can utilize in smart eyewear. 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For example, the ski goggle, we can make the lens change light according to the environment and lighting. Our liquid crystal film is inside the lens. It's very smart, very fast switching. This is our newest switchable glaze for automotive sunroof. 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The switch speed is quite fast, less than 0.1 second. You can adjust the light according to your need. You can gradually control the light. Sunroof need to block the solar heat. So our switchable glaze liquid crystal film exactly to control the solar heat. In the evening, you can make it very bright. During the day, you want to block the solar heat, you can make it totally bright. Very fancy sunroof. It's going to be the new thing for entire car industry.
0: Okay, so these are also for the automotive use, right? But I see something more interesting. They change colors too.
1: Exactly. We develop a new technology and make the car window change colors. We can change the color just anytime you want. You can change red, you can change purple. Very simple. Magic. Liquid crystal technology can change anything you want, can adjust the light, can change the color, can block the solar heat, make our life more comfortable, more interesting. And this is the first phase. We are developing a new one, a new technology, newer technology. The color can change from one color to another color or any other colors. And we are still developing, but it's going to be very soon.

0: If you are stuck in a city, get on a high-speed train.
1: Woo!
0: Oh, what a shot. Whoa. Oh my gosh. This is too easy. I don't think we realize how easy this is. You don't even have to think with this. Buy a ticket and just go somewhere. Hey guys, here we are again, and we're ready to go to Zhuozhaigou. Come on, let's go.
2: I've lived in Sichuan for 18, going on 19 years now, and I have never been to Zhuozhaigou.
0: After all these years, is because I didn't want to sit in a bus for 8 hours. So now that it's 2 hours, it takes you right to the doorstep of Zhuozhaigou. It's like, sign me up.
3: 旅客朋友们，你们好。
4: The Zhuozhaigou scenic area is this absolutely stunning nature reserve and national park in southwest China. It's famous for its vibrant, almost unreal turquoise lakes, cool waterfalls, colorful forests, and especially in autumn when the leaves change, people come here in droves. And it's a paradise for nature lovers.

0: photographers, and hikers. If you've never been here before, it's definitely worth a visit.
1: Because of the geography of northern Sichuan, you know, out of Chengdu, as soon as you start heading north, you hit mountains. And there's probably a lot of tunnels that we're eventually going to go through, and it's going to be, we're going eventually up to 3,000 meters.
2: You mean,
1: this is Shi Zhenyu and his wife. They just got married a few days ago, and they're on their honeymoon to Jiutaigou. So this is super special that they've invited me to come on their honeymoon with them. I'm just kidding. And over here, we have this wonderful, beautiful couple from Jiutaigou. They are actually, their hometown is in Jiutaigou.
2: 你们小时候对家乡有一天世界都会知道你们这么美丽的地方。
3: 不知道。
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4: 天住在山里面嘛，都不知道什么是红叶，平时都不看。
2: 真的。
4: 现在旅游看红叶还挺漂亮的。
2: 真的。
1: It's slowing down like a lot, and we're still inside a tunnel. Man. But I promise you, I did see sunshine. I saw blue sky and mountains. It was amazing. So I think we have lucked out.
2: Oh, here it is, guys.
1: Yes.
2: Look at that.
1: We got really lucky. Heaven came down and glory filled my soul. So they're kind of redirecting a lot of tourists to Songpan, which is sort of the stop before. And then you get on a bus, or we got a car, and we're going into Jiutaigou. It's going to be 2.5 hours of a drive. And I thought, oh, that's too bad. It's 2.5 hours of sitting in a car, but this is amazing. Look at this, it's so pretty. There's some yak out there. We get to ride with these beautiful ladies in the back. Yay. Wow, say hello, everybody. This is so fun. Beautiful, beautiful place.
5: 二十大门，这里正式到九寨沟门。

0: look at this. Woo! The turquoise in the water is from calcium carbonate, and the calcium carbonate molecules basically act as tiny little prisms reflecting this blue, this bright blue and bright green. I don't know if you can really fully see it in the water, but it is really spectacular. I've seen pictures of it. I've heard stories of it, but to be here in person to see that is really amazing.
1: It's impossible for a camera to fully capture the immersive beauty and vibrant colors of this wonderland, but it's always worth a shot. If only I could get to a high place for an aerial view. Unfortunately, drones aren't allowed here, except for this man. Mr. Liang Feng is one of the official photographers for the park.
0: Here it goes. All right, we're gonna take a look. We're gonna take a look real quick at the screen here. See what he sees. It's so beautiful.
1: Unable to see who was flying the drone, one of his colleagues yelled out a warning to stop.
2: They know my voice.
0: Oh, okay, they know
2: so
0: your voice.
2: They know I'm
0: yes.
2: Here. So they are not come here.
0: Oh, did you use the hot?
2: Actually, I was born here.
0: Okay.
2: And when I 11 years old, first meeting for foreigner, and I just entreat him. I just try hardly
0: okay.
2: And learn English.
0: That's amazing.
2: And learn Hebrew.
0: And Hebrew?
2: Yes, I can speak.
0: Are you serious? Oh my goodness, that's incredible.
1: Jiuzhaigou has been the vibrant backdrop of Liang Feng's entire life. When he was 4 years old in 1984, Jiuzhaigou welcomed its

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0: 秀，
1: 哦秀。
2: There's so much left to be explored in this world, so much still to be discovered. That's why I've dug a hole to China, because there's more to this world than I ever knew I was missing out on. You don't know what you don't know until you know you don't know, and then you're one step away from knowing it. Join me on this journey of discovering a world you never knew existed. The natural beauty, the people stories, the flavors, the history, the cultural heritage. Stay tuned for more adventures. Until next time, this is Garrett Jones in The Hole I Dug to China. See ya.

0: OK。
1: The dialogue is always important, not only nowadays. Dialogue is where dialectic comes from, Socrates, who's often compared with Confucius, questioning and trying to understand each other's perspective.
0: So we don't have white collar.
1: Between arts is always an important tool of communication. I really hope that this will be the beginning of a collaboration between our artists in Greece and your artists in Chengdu. I'm here with a friend and colleague from Greece, Yorgos Koftis. He does graffiti himself, and he made a mural for at the University of Crete. And we can't believe how beautiful this museum is, and what an opportunity it is for young artists from China and Greece to come together and to

an accident that this is in Chengdu because I can understand that this city has a lot of interest for art. It is also a place in which artists can also benefit a lot from meeting young artists and a lot of experimental work. And it's something I can feel every time I come, and I enjoy it very much. Well, we live in a global world, and we realize it more and more. And in the West, we were raised, my generation, with stereotypes about China that are completely irrelevant to what China is today. One thing that we want to fight is any preconception of one civilization being more superior than the other, and I hope that the younger generations, through education, will be able to do a better job. There are many things. It has been a challenge for us to work for this center. We are trying to build a very strong network of scholars, both from Greek and Chinese side. I think through the center that we are we have established, we are very interested to cultivate the dialogue between the two traditions, between the two civilizations. And one of the things that we find, many things that are in common, but this commitment to a life of virtue that leads to happiness, I

thing is common in both, and it's certainly a bridge that we want to pursue further, and I'm sure that this will help in building a more fruitful dialogue between the two systems. And we also encourage more and more young people. We find the channels through which they can visit China, or they can visit and be connected to professors in the West who have developed this comparative study of the two traditions. And this will allow us, I hope, to develop a pool of scholars who can continue in this direction, and so that the next generations will not will stop thinking of this, the West and the East, in this binary way, that they will be more comfortable with comparing ideas and realizing that there is a lot to share and to learn from one another.

I think the only way of actually inhabiting in this planet is to learn from each other. From what I have seen until now, I feel that it's a very creative hub, and also the atmosphere of the people walking in the streets, I felt that it is quite energetic in the sense of, you know, communicating, looking at each other. So I'm really excited to be here. I'm really excited to be in China, in Chengdu, and I think it's going to be the first of many times.

0: 今天我跟一个浅蓝色瞳孔的希腊人，在一个浅蓝色的天空下面，在成都，我们创作了一幅作品。我觉得，像呼吸一样，世界是共同的一种呼吸。
1: It's incredible.It's an incredible experience because this is my first time in China. The concept of the art piece was to mix Chinese and Greek culture together. So I just tried to depict an ancient Greek vase from the ones you see in the museum with a typical Athenian style, but with a Chinese blue dragon inside. Typically, Greek vases are red and black and Chinese are white and blue.So I just tried to make a mix of all those two. So the idea was to be half Chinese, half Greek. Chengdu is really cool. It's really cool. I mean, I can feel in the atmosphere that it's an open-minded place. Yeah, I really loved it. And to do what I do the most, what I love the most, do graffiti and meet nice graffiti artists here, it's fantastic. Thank you very much.
2: Yeah, thanks to everyone.
1: Thank you very much.I will see you again.
3: Wow! Wow! Wow, Kayla! Bravo, Charles! Bravo!
4: I've been to Chengdu for many times because I like Chengdu very much. I think it has unique vibes. Friends of mine from Europe who had visited had told me, different friends, that you would be amazed by this city. Maybe the fact that I feel comfortable means that I find it familiar in a way that I cannot spot. But I think the lifestyle is the closest to European that I have felt in China. So yes, I will keep visiting Chengdu, I think.

0: I'm Jeremy. Right now, I'm playing football in one of the community parks in Chengdu. And to me, spending my leisure time in such community park really makes me feel like I'm having my retirement life. It's so fun. However, what you guys might not know is that actually underneath this park is Chengdu's garbage compression transfer center. Simply put, all the household waste in the entire Wuhou district is transported here every day, made into compressed cookies, and sent to either an eco-friendly power plant or landfill. Right behind me, you can see these pipes are actually part of this transfer center.
1: Chengdu, a city with over 20 million people, boasts delicious food, cute pandas, and countless tourist spots. As a result, the city is also generating a lot of household garbage every day. This megacity produces nearly 21,200 tons of daily household garbage, enough to fill more than 700 large trucks with a capacity of 30 tons each. In Wuhou District alone, nearly 1,200 tons of garbage are generated daily. Garbage disposal facilities are operating at full capacity, with the waste encroaching on the land.
0: The process of handling nearly 1,200 tons of daily waste in Wuhou District is all completed in this 18-meter deep underground space. Now let's take a look at what kind of underground world is hidden down there. Let's go. Here is the sandbox model. I think it represents the entire transfer center.
2: 右边这座花园的下面就是我们现在所在的全地埋式的食品压缩站。我们的压缩站一共包含了三层，夹层及负一负二层。我们现在在的位置就是我们的夹层，负一负二层是我们的工作车间。在我们负一层一共包含了有六个细料区，负二层一共包含了四套水平直压式的压缩设备和一套大件破碎处理设备。
1: The smart sanitation system serves as the brain of the entire operation. It does more than just data monitoring. It offers a real-time visual overview. On screen, one can observe the garbage trucks entering and leaving the stations, weighing in, loading, unloading, and being washed down.
0: This is Mr. He. He's the project manager, and I just happen to have a few questions for him. Hey, He 老师。老师你好，咱们这个是一个全新的站点是吗？
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2: This is China's first fully underground garbage compression and transfer center with a capacity of 2,000 tons. And it's the only one within Chengdu's third ring road. The center integrates five major systems: digital dispatch, wastewater treatment, odor control, bulky waste processing, and of course, garbage compression.
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4: Right now we can see garbage trucks are arriving at the transfer center one after another. The waste from different parts of the Wuhu district will be dumped in here, fall into a lower level where it will be compressed into smaller volumes and transported away.
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4: 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It's a little bit different from what I imagined. It's actually not smelly as I expected. In fact, there's not much odor at all.
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4: Check it out. This is an online odor monitoring device that tracks the cleanliness of the underground air in real time.
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2: In a moment, the garbage truck will leave the transfer center with clean surface like any other truck here. I don't know what you guys imagine a garbage station would look like, but here, that's definitely changed my impression of a traditional garbage compression center.
3: This garbage compression and transfer center has not only enhanced the city's garbage transfer and disposal capacity, but also improved the local environment with its garden-like open design.The above-ground park is a tranquil oasis, concealing the bustling activity below where waste is being processed out of sight. In this way, the center quietly contributes to the cleanliness of the city, working hand-in-hand with the sanitation workers.